0: includes a plan to lower fees for developers and convert thousands of vacant condos into affordable homes. Premier David Eby said alongside Prime Minister Mark Carney yesterday, the deal is evidence that the province and Ottawa can work together.
1: Today's announcement is an important symbol to me of the shared commitment between the provincial and the federal government to make life better for British Columbians in a time when things are challenging.
0: Carney and Eby were scheduled to meet behind closed doors before attending the World Cup match between Canada and Qatar yesterday. And in sports, the BC Lions look to bounce back from a loss in their season opener as they visit the Hamilton Tiger Cats. In baseball, the Toronto Blue Jays open their weekend series in Chicago with a 16-2 loss against the Cubs. And a major blow for Canada's soccer team at the World Cup. Midfielder Ismaël Koné is out for the tournament with a leg injury requiring surgery.
2: Summit weather.
0: In Soyuz, it's 31 degrees. Tonight, clear with a low of 15. Tomorrow, sunny and then a mix of sun and cloud in the afternoon and a high of 27. In Penticton, it's 31 degrees. Tonight, clear skies with a low of 15. Tomorrow, sunny with a high of 27. And in Summerland, it's 31 degrees. Tonight, clear skies with a low of 15. Tomorrow, as always, sunny with a high of 27. I'm Lauren Achille.
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1: Simply irresistible. Robert Palmer on this late Friday afternoon on Summit. Some might say his lips are simply irresistible. So fans in the UK have spotted kissable posters of Harry Styles. So each poster actually has a 3D printed version of his lips. I can just see it now. Crazy fans just making out with posters of Harry Styles all over the UK. And all I can think of is the abundance of germs that will be passed from mouth to mouth. Ew!

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I don't know what makes it electric, but I'm feeling positive about the next couple of days in the South Okanagan. A little bit cooler. 27 our expected high for both tomorrow and our Sunday. 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

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I want to take a moment to recognize my gorgeous Indigenous friends on National Indigenous Peoples Day. I am celebrating with you.

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0: Summit.
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6: 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We're on location and joined by David McBean. He's the general manager here at the Watermark Beach Resort. David, thanks again for hosting us. Good to see you.
7: Good to see you too. Welcome back.
6: Well, we're having fun, sitting on the shores of this lake. Why wouldn't we? We should be in the lake. We should do an interview in the lake sometime.
7: Yeah, we'll get some floaties. It'll be great.
6: Why not? Well, it's good to see you. I want to talk about a few things here at the Watermark. One, congratulations on just how great the place is looking.
7: Thank you. The team works really hard to make it look that
6: way. I know every time I'm here, last time I saw you, you were like in the underground parking lot just walking up and down. I thought, this guy's really like checking out stuff.
7: We got to check everything, right?
6: Yeah.
7: Everywhere the guest goes, we go.
6: Yeah, it's all good and all secure. So today I want to talk a little bit about the wine passport that happens here. How does that work, and what are customers doing with that?
7: So we wanted a wine package that brought some flexibility but still showcased the partners and the wineries that were right down here in the South Okanagan. So when they book it, they get this passport per person that's got a bunch of tastings at a bunch of wineries in the area. Deep Cellars, Black Hills.
6: Yeah, all nearby.
7: Liber, Nostalgia. Yeah, great wineries, talented winemakers, Courcelette, some stuff into Similkameen.
6: Yeah.
7: And they can go, and as they do their tour on their own, they stop and they redeem it for tastings, and it covers their tasting fees at these select wineries. And
6: it's working
7: well for us and well for them. But in addition to just the wine tasting passport, it also has a flight of beer at the brewery that's here in the hotel.
6: Yeah.
7: It's got a tasting at Tumbleweed for spirits.
6: Okay.
7: And they can have some of those spirits at, it also includes a cocktail in our restaurant, because we know that, you know, after 3-4 days of wine tasting, you get a bit wined out. And sometimes you need a beer and
6: change it up. Yeah.
7: Absolutely. So it's ready for all that, and showcases everything that's in the Osoyoos area and some of the partners that make our restaurant great.
6: Right on. My guest is the general manager here at the Watermark Beach Resort, David McBean. Fantastic pool here. It's always busy. What about the pool bar? It seems even busier now.
7: The pool bar is absolutely busy. It's people love it. You know, when you're sitting outside and it's 35, 40 degrees Celsius, and someone brings you a nice margarita or a beer,
6: can't
7: or a
6: beat that.
7: Glass of cold rosé next to the pool.
6: Yeah,
7: you can't beat it. You know, we have a couple of people over there working and making sure everyone's staying well hydrated.
6: Refreshed.
7: Yep.
6: and hydrated, yeah.
7: And there's a menu coming out of there, out of the barbecue kitchen as well. Stuff for kids, stuff for adults, and ice creams. And
6: you don't have to leave the pool. You can eat and have a drink and spend the day there.
7: That's exactly what people do.
6: We love it. One thing here, it's interesting because not a lot of GMs are involved in the wine list at the winery. You have a philosophy here of listing local wineries around you, supporting local wineries around you.
7: Yeah.
6: Have you got a couple of wines that are like your favorites, or do you mind telling us what you like when you come in and grab something off the list?
7: So, how do you pick when you're surrounded by such great stuff? Some of the highlights for me this year, the Celestial from Claude Soleil.
6: Just
7: a really good solid blend, really good price point for what it is, good mouthfeel, good finish.
6: Delicious Similkameen wine,
7: Oh, yeah, absolutely. We added a bunch of wines this year from Stag's Hollow.
6: Okay.
7: Sauvignon Blanc. She has this really great blend on there of Pinot Noir, Gamay and Dolcetto, and the Simply Noir. She's got a Pinot Noir also coming from the Shuttleworth Creek Vineyard, which... good mouthfeel, like fruit just goes all the way right down, right through to the finish.
6: Yeah, that takes us to Okanagan Falls there, so you're really stretching around,
7: That's a little bit on the further end for us. And, you know, we have a few, like, really small producers in the area. You know, Liber Farm does some great things. We just brought a Dega 45 on the list as well.
6: Okay.
7: You know, Karen's doing some amazing things with some of the wines over there, and we're just so happy to support them and see what's coming out of there.
6: Yeah.
7: Yeah, really exciting.
6: Busy time here. Super busy in the summer. What about the fall? Is that a good time for people to come here and enjoy the valley?
7: probably one of the better times, especially if you're going to get into the wineries. The kids are back at school.
6: Yeah.
7: So now you have all these wineries that have all the wines are still available. The temperatures are still really, really nice. And you're not dealing with the big crowds and, you know, and everything that goes with that. It's a really, really great time. September, October is the time that I would tell anyone to come here, and you get really good festivals. Festival of the Grape is around that time.
6: Right.
7: A lot of the harvest stuff going on.
6: Yeah.
7: Yeah. Really
6: great
7: time.
6: You can actually smell the harvest in the valley, which is also pretty interesting.
7: It is.
6: That's
7: especially with the harvest.
6: It's a great smell on the way to work. You can smell that and you go, wow, things are working.
7: Yeah. Yeah. And it's a pretty special time.
6: Yeah. You've been here a while now. Are you pretty happy with this place, living here, working here?
7: Absolutely. I love the South Okanagan. I've been here for about, 9 years now coming up, but at Watermark for 3.5 years. The resort is looking great and it keeps getting better every year. And but in our industry, we never just sit down and accept where it is. We're always pushing for the next step and pushing to get better next year.
6: I was telling you how clean my room was and how impressed I am with that, and you just told me you just got a big award this summer for that.
7: Well, we got audit by CAAA. So there are in the hotel industry that really determine if your hotel's a 3-diamond, 4-diamond, 5-diamond, and
6: right.
7: They're also the ones that certify if your hotel's clean. They come in with swabs, and they start swabbing down the rooms. They put in a machine, and they check everything. And our housekeeping team just got a perfect score, 6 out of 6.
6: Wow.
7: We know they're great at what they do, but it's nice to have something a little official.
6: You better buy them a bottle of wine or a drink for that. That's a big task.
7: Oh, we're going to be doing something for them for sure.
6: Yeah. Thanks so much, David.
7: Thank you.
6: It's great to be here. Thanks for hosting us and being a part of the wine business here in the South Okanagan.
7: I'm lucky to be around it.
6: Yeah. David McBean's the general manager of the Watermark Beach Resort. Up next, Jesse Herndon joins us. He's the general manager at Rusk Winery, located on the Golden Mile Bench in Oliver, B.C.
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0: 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We're joined by Jesse Harnden. He's a general manager at Russ Winery. Jesse, welcome back to the show. Great to see you.
1: Awesome. It is your pleasure.
0: Good to see you here. And I'm really excited to talk about Rust. I think Rust is one of those wineries that people know the name, but they don't really know much about Rust.
1: As the kids say, if you know, you know.
0: Yeah, maybe you could dust the rust off that store.
1: Well, Rust is hard to believe, coming up on almost 10 years old now.
0: Wow.
1: And we've been down, we're most southern vineyard on the Golden Mile Bench, but we make wines from all our estate vineyards. It's an exclusively single block, single vineyard project until this white wine that I brought out today.
0: Yeah. It's kind of a funky place to visit too. I like the it's up on the hillside. It's there's nothing fancy. It's really down to earth.
1: Dude, I call it the Jamaica of Canada up there. If I could make the same salary and just chill at Rust all day, I'd be a much happier boy.
0: Okay, yeah. There you go.
1: Yep.
0: Well, you brought a couple of wines. We're going to talk about those too. The first one surprised me. White Crush. To the power of two.
1: Yeah, I know that's a bit of a oddity there. It's a bit of an inside story, but we've always called our Bistro series or Crushable series, just making wines. Ryan makes wines. I just take credit for them. Just making wines. Ryan makes wines. I just take credit for them that are just unapologetically, acid-driven, crushable or whatever. So we set out to do an Alsace blend, which is a big chunk of our vineyards. This is led by Muscat.
0: I was about to say, it smells like Alsace right here in this glass.
1: That's what I want to hear. And so, of course, you have to have some sort of proprietary name, like White wasn't quite turning me on. And so we decided to call it White Crush in honor of being crushable. And, of course, it failed the VQA because that was a bit irreverent. And I said, what the hell's going on here, VQA? And they said, well, it's not proprietary. And I tried to explain that our company does crush a hell of a lot of wine. And what gives? And so anyways, I decided to really fight the good fight. Crush kept getting rejected. But I put a subtle little two there and resubmitted it with the image of this is a passion project about the Okanagan and Similkameen, thus the two.
0: Yeah.
1: And it passed.
0: And it passed.
1: Yeah. It had nothing to do with the quality of the juice, as you can attest to here on the radio.
0: I'm still wondering why VQA had any interest in the name of a wine. Doesn't seem to fit their mandate, but in any event, the wine is out.
1: You know better than me. Yeah, the wine's out, and it's ready to be crushed.
0: You hand-painted the label, so I noticed that.
1: No, my crayon skills don't dig that deep. We did. Very excited to do a new label launch, quite frankly, when Kane and I opened the winery. We did all the labels with iPhone 4s and PowerPoint presentations. And so I pretended I really liked labels, but I quite frankly didn't. And I always say, okay, someday we're going to give it a little bit more polish. And then having zero grapes in 2024 is like, here's the 12 months I've been waiting for.
0: Mm-hmm.
1: So now, I think the brand vibe is still intact, but I would just suggest a bit more elegante.
0: Yeah, lovely.
1: Yeah.
0: You have a different view of wine than most people. I think I'm number one on your list to get rid of. I think that you really want to move the industry around, like move it forward.
1: Yeah, I do.
0: And it's a hard slog. I know that. People don't love tradition, but they sort of want tradition. But the young people don't want it, and they want big changes.
1: There's something lovely respecting tradition, but there's also, I think, something the wine industry desperately needs is a bit of a vision forward.
0: How can they talk to young people? What is it that we're missing or that they want or that you can give them?
1: I mean, this is so cheesy, and obviously that's the million-dollar question in the wine business, and people have their pie charts or whatever. The only word I go back to is authenticity.
0: Yeah.
1: I want to know where my asparagus is from. I want to know where my goat cheese is from. Yeah. That's what the chefs will market. That's what the millennial wants to hear about.
0: Yeah.
1: And I don't really think it's that much more complicated than that. Having big box wineries and commercial products, we know, in the States, you go to the grocery store, it's 90% three companies. That's what the young people want to avoid, this homogenization of wine.
0: And BC actually is in the perfect position to deliver that.
1: My whole line that I've been using for years is just like, what do connoisseurs look for? Rarity and exclusivity.
0: Yeah.
1: What is more rare and exclusive than BC wine?
0: Yeah.
1: Nothing.
0: Not much. Yeah. Jesse Harnden's general manager at Rust Winery and a big-time marketer. He's done a lot of stuff in BC. You're up late at night thinking
1: about
0: stuff.
1: I'd like you to know I do have a winemaking diploma, but then I broke a few nails and I said, this is not for me. These are not working hands, Tony.
0: I usually just break mine trying to get into a box of wine, but I know what you mean.
1: I tell people these calluses are from barrel movement, but it's just my 9-iron.
0: Love it. Okay, wine number two. Let's do that. Then we can really have some fun. 25 Cabernet Franc.
1: Yeah.
0: Cabernet Franc, I've been saying it has some moment now in BC. It's really taken a grip on people, and the quality is...
1: I've seen the actual stats. Like, it's actually coming on, and people are understanding.
0: They are. Yeah.
1: You know, Cabernet Franc is cooler than Cabernet Sauv.
0: Yeah. And everybody wanted to drink Cabernet Sauvignon. It was sort of the Napa thing forever.
1: Yep.
0: But I think it's fallen off now.
1: As Kramer would say, it's Blade.
0: Well, tell us about this Cab Franc. Is this from...
1: Well, speaking of Seinfeld, actually, this is my George Costanza wine. So my whole career, I've had this principle where if I really, really like something, it's going to be a flop.
0: It's going to be a flop.
1: If I really go, oh, God, this wine sucks, I know it's going to fly.
0: Yeah.
1: So I'm really nervous about this Cab Franc because I quite like it. Obviously, it's very, very fresh. Ryan's doing a style with no recourse to oak, a little bit of whole berry. Like, this, you know, we want this to be young and vibrant and grapey, and I think it still maintains some great Franc character.
0: It's all that, but it's not Alsace, it's not Loire either. It doesn't have that bitterness.
1: When I'm being a real poser, I pretend it's Chinon like, but it's not.
0: Yeah. You're good. You can be a good poser.
1: I can be, yes.
0: Yeah. It's quite a nice, juicy wine, I think is what you want.
1: Like I said, I'm really stoked on it, which terrifies me.
0: Yeah. We should say Ryan's last name just for his mother's
1: DeWitt. Ryan DeWitt is the winemaker. I actually wanted to call White Crush White DeWitt, but he wouldn't go for that. Nobody would get the joke, and that would probably fail VQA too.
0: Yeah. Well, there's so many things we could talk about. I'm not sure I want to go into the big things that bother you, but what's going on at Rust in terms of music? You do have a bunch of things going on there.
1: Yeah, Caitlin, who runs the Rust operation and does an incredible job, has lined up a bunch of awesome music for all throughout the summer.
0: Yeah.
1: So basically, if you show up at Rust any Friday through summer, you're going to get some amazing tunes, amazing
0: through
1: noise.
0: The day, or is there a time where people are playing?
1: Yeah, both. Yeah. And the highlight being Stephen Lane's comeback tour, which I'd highly recommend.
0: Oh.
1: Which is, I think, the third last of the experience, but do look that up. Breathtaking musician.
0: I will, as soon as my machine comes back up.
1: Oh, I didn't notice.
0: Yeah. What about, let's just talk a little bit about the consumer today. How do you see them, and are you engaging with them at all of your properties?
1: Well, funny you say that. So, I mean, one of our social media things that we've always sort of prided ourselves on is, you know, being a bit quirky, being a bit, you know, industry-driven, you know, making fun of the wine critic, the sommelier, and ourselves, of course. But we recently did this great thing with a gal named Chantel Pearson up in Kelowna.
0: Fantastic.
1: Did you see it?
0: Oh, yeah.
1: Oh, you saw it.
0: I laughed my head off.
1: I hope you retweet that or get your people to.
0: Yeah, if I knew how to retweet it, I would. Maybe you can help me out with that. It is something people should see.
1: My people will talk to your people, and you should retweet it. But no, it's just, you know, in all honesty, it was just like, okay, enough of the esoteric wine nonsense.
0: Yeah.
1: Let's cater to the 99%, not the one. And I think we've failed in the past of just really being a bit too wine geeky.
0: Yeah.
1: And this was like, let's just do this something for everybody. And it's blown up.
0: Yeah.
1: Yeah.
0: It's a really, really good piece that she did. It was kind of, everything on it was struck a chord with me.
1: I'm glad you saw it, because I wanted to bring it up.
0: Yeah, no, so good. Lastly, Rust, where is Rust? Where exactly, how can people find it? When is it open? What's the business end of it?
1: The Rust address is 4444 Golden Mile Bench Drive, very lucky number.
0: Uh-huh.
1: And that is basically just past, you know, Road 13, getting to Road 16, you take a right, and honest to God, it's one of the most beautiful wine tasting settings that you'll find.
0: Just drive
1: in
0: up the hill for about 30, 40 seconds. Honestly,
1: it's magic. I love it.
0: It is magic. Yeah. It's undiscovered. And for people who haven't been there, you will love the experience when you get up there.
1: Yeah, I promise you. I see everybody just kind of melt into the zeitgeist as soon as they sit down.
0: Yeah.
1: Too much?
0: Jesse Harnden is still the general manager at
1: Rust. I got promoted. You
0: Rust
1: didn't even hear about my promotion.
0: Yeah, I noticed
1: I'm
0: that.
1: I'm chief custodial officer now.
0: Chief custodial officer of Rust Winery and many other things in the Okanagan. Great to see you.
1: Always a pleasure.
0: I know you're hitting the ball well, too.
1: I'm striping that thing.
0: Yeah, there you go. Next up, Roger Gillespie. He's the director of operations at Hester Creek, just down the road. He'll be happy to meet you after this
1: Sorry,
0: interview.
1: My bad.
0: We'll be right back on the BC Food and Wine Radio Network.
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0: British Columbia, and welcome back to the show. We're joined by Roger Gillespie. He's the Director of Operations at Hester Creek Estate Winery on the Golden Mile Bench. Roger, welcome back to the show. Great to see you.
8: Thank you very much. Pleased to be here.
0: Man, you're like closing in on 30 years in BC.
8: Yeah, I feel like a homer.
0: It's been
8: now.
0: A while. You feel like a homer?
8: Yeah, I do.
0: Well, that's always good. You were born and raised in Winnipeg.
8: Correct.
0: Where it's a little bit colder than here. Not as maybe nice there this spring as it was here.
8: No, it's been a phenomenal spring here, and it was a little cooler there this year,
0: Yeah. How are things at Hester Creek with your customers? And, like, we've been through some things, the pandemic, we've been through a couple of freezes. What are you sensing from people coming back now into the valley?
8: Well, we're seeing traffic is up this spring. It's kind of what we were hoping and feeling. Last year was a bit of a slower start. This year has been great. Our guest numbers are up, and I guess people are staying in Canada and enjoying, you know, what we have here in our own backyard. And
0: do you see a lot of people from the east or now? Or
8: yeah, we certainly do. Still, you know, majority of our visitors are from British Columbia, Alberta, but definitely Manitoba. We've got a good club base in a number of different provinces. And
0: For people who don't know, like, sometimes people just, you know, aren't nice with it. Let's talk about Hester Creek, what it's all about, what the ethos is, what you're making there, what is the sort of plan?
8: Yeah, you bet. You know, we'll, our building, our facility, very kind of Tuscan style-oriented facility. We've got our villa, six bed and breakfast-style villas. Yeah. Up on top of the hill overlooking the entire valley.
0: Super high quality villas,
8: We just did an amazing refresh of them too. And you know, lightened up the paint colors a little bit from those 20 years ago kind of Tuscan colors.
0: Yeah.
8: All new furniture, new custom made pieces in the room. It's been a 2-year transformation. It was time.
0: Yeah.
8: You know, after 18 years being open.
0: Yeah. Well, that's nice.
8: And then we have Terrafina. I believe you dined there last night.
0: Sure, that's a lovely restaurant.
8: And you know, we have kind of the whole estate experience with, you can come and stay and enjoy a meal. We've got our state-of-the-art winemaking facility, which has a hospitality center and demonstration kitchen right in the wine shop. So
0: And you have some, like, cooking classes going on at some point. And
8: we do. We do up to 40 tutored style cooking classes, so 4-course food and wine paired dinners. We bring people in a shuttle to and from, so we pick them up wherever they are inside of Oliver and Osoyoos.
0: Yeah.
8: So they don't have to worry about driving.
0: Yeah.
8: And then one of our chefs will prepare a beautiful meal paired with our wines.
0: We had an exciting drive with the Osoyoz Taxi Company to your place last night. It was very entertaining.
8: Yeah,
0: we learned a lot about what's going on in the region. The taxi guys know a lot.
8: Oh, they do. Yeah. 100%. Yeah,
0: yeah, we loved it. Okay, so you brought a couple of wines today. We should start with that. I'm interested about this Hester Creek Viognier. You mentioned that the winemaker is pretty happy about this wine.
8: Yeah, Mark Hopley is... Yeah. Raving about it, and we're getting incredible reviews. It's only been released for a short time now.
0: Yeah.
8: So from the label here, Anthony, you can see that it falls inside of what we call our storied series. So
0: yeah.
8: These wines in the storied series are small production, always under 1,000 cases. Generally, you know, this is about a 500-600 case production, and very aromatic, long cool fermentation, 37 days of a very cool fermentation.
0: Yeah. It's a very lively Viognier right off the bat. I've been enjoying this style.
8: Yeah.
0: It's not the cloying sort of super heavy style that you might come out of the south of the Rhone Valley sort of. It's more BC. It's got more electricity.
8: Yeah, pretty clean.
0: Yeah, it's very
8: got
0: clean.
8: Got a nice floral, lifted floral notes on the nose.
0: Yeah. And what's a good vintage, 25.
8: Yeah.
0: Seems a nice recovery vintage and
8: very good. Yeah,
0: pretty
8: one
0: good
8: of the,
0: production.
8: The longest and the most growing degree days in history.
0: Yeah.
8: And from what I've understood, is very level, like not a lot of spikes.
0: So heat spikes, which is good.
8: It was an ideal growing season.
0: I don't know if you know how hard it is to sell Viognier, but I it's not an easy task, I think. Is that coming? Is that changing? Or,
8: well, I mean, being at the winery, I feel it is, and maybe I'm a little, you know, optimistic about that.
0: Mm-hmm.
8: We have no problem selling our allotment, and but. You know, I feel everything competes with Pinot Gris, but Viognier is such a great food wine.
0: I sort of put it in with Cabernet Franc, though. Like, no, nobody was interested in Cabernet Franc for years here.
8: Yeah.
0: And now it's having a moment.
8: Yeah.
0: For sure.
8: Yeah.
0: And it's on the road, and it's surpassing Cabernet Sauvignon in people reaching for it or talking about it. And I think Viognier's in that stream of where it's going to go over the top now.
8: I would agree. I think that started 4 or 5 years ago, and, you know, we now have people asking for it.
0: Yeah. Yeah, so, yeah, exactly.
8: And you see more and more. I've had a few delicious Viognier's over the last month or so.
0: Yeah, this one's pretty delicious.
8: Thank you.
0: Okay. We'll do the other wine now, too, so we don't run out of time, because this is a special wine, Undici. The 2022 Undici, which is Italian for 11. Why did you call it 11?
8: Just a funny little story. When we planted... It's actually Rock Pit Vineyard, the vineyard owners, the Dollywalls, or they contract it. But at first sight, we were asking Mark Sheridan, our president, his descriptor of the vineyard and the quality, and he said it's 11 out of 10.
0: Yeah.
8: So our branding team, and we know when we got to this wine, and Undici is...
0: They had 11 and 10 on the board and nothing else.
8: Yeah, exactly.
0: Yeah.
8: So, just kind of reaching back to those first moments when we were first planting the vineyard. So,
0: yeah, nice job.
8: Yeah.
0: So, this has an Italian swirl to it.
8: Correct, yeah.
0: And what's that all about? Why?
8: Well, kind of fashioned after, you know, the wines of Western Italy, the Super Tuscans. And
0: Yep.
8: So we kind of, you know, we sat down originally as a team, and We had 8 different Super Tuscan style wines, which was a wonderful tasting.
0: Yeah.
8: And we kind of fashioned a flavor profile that we were looking for. And Mark Hopley and his team came with the Sangiovese forward, 61% Sangiovese.
0: 61%, I'd say that's forward, yeah.
8: Yeah, so, you know, we wanted to get that bright cherry and that fruit and that, you know, that Sangio is generally known for in Italy. And, so it was a fun wine to kind of craft from the beginning. And
0: now it sits in this, you have a lovely tier of the judge and Garland.
8: Yeah.
0: And now Undici, I think, is in that level.
8: Kind of rounds out, sits right between the two of them,
0: Yeah.
8: Rounds out what we call our origin series, which, you know, just kind of speak to our premium quality wines, the ultra-premium wines. And with Terrafina having such a beautiful Italian theme, our restaurant, this wine fits right in.
0: Fits in perfectly, yeah.
8: Yeah.
0: Yeah. Last night we tasted 22. I've had it a couple times now. Garland's. This is a sensational wine. I really love that wine. It already looks good at such a young age.
8: It does.
0: But it's going to, that wine I would have no problem cellaring for 10 or 15 years and really watching it grow in the bottle. But
8: I appreciate
0: it's
8: you saying that.
0: At
8: yeah.
0: The moment.
8: Yeah, we're excited about it. 22 was a great vintage, yeah. Abundant and quality.
0: Yeah. I miss Kirk Garland, you know. He was yeah. such a great leader, and he was a smart man.
8: Yeah.
0: I think you must have gleaned a lot of wisdom from that guy.
8: Oh, 100%. And, you know, our decision-making and everything we do still does and always will reflect the yeah. decisions that he would make. And
0: yeah.
8: Yeah, we're...
0: Smart guy. Nice to have that wine. That was supposed to just be an anniversary wine, too, or a one-shot deal. But
8: that's right.
0: It turned out to
8: that's
0: be something.
8: That's how we sold it to Kurt in,
0: yeah.
8: in 2000. And
0: oh, you were smarter than him then.
8: Yeah.
0: Yeah, exactly. Yeah, but, we got to make that wine. Such a good wine. Lots of stuff going on at Hester Creek. What are some of the things people can do there? And what about reservations, visiting, all that sort of thing? How is it working now in 2026?
8: Well, we do have... you've been in our wine shop, Anthony, and yeah. it's a big, beautiful wine shop. It
0: yeah.
8: it needs people in it. So we do still have a complimentary offering
0: yeah.
8: of our foundation wines and some of our everyday drinking wines. And then
0: right.
8: we have different leveled tiered tastings, a sit-down tasting in our club lounge,
0: yep.
8: which is of our top-level wines called the Signature Tasting.
0: Yep.
8: So there's, you know, different avenues for people to have different experiences.
0: Mm-hmm.
8: We were one of the original wineries to have live music starting 15 years ago.
0: Yeah, I remember that.
8: And so Saturdays and Sundays still we have incredible local talent
0: yeah.
8: playing from 1 to 4 every complimentary yeah. every Saturday and Sunday starting May long weekend through Thanksgiving.
0: And people sit outside, they can have wine or
8: yeah.
0: do they have a bite of food too or something?
8: Yeah, we've got a deli case in our wine shop. We can build your own charcuterie plate and
0: yeah.
8: and sit down and have a snack and a glass of wine and listen to some great talent.
0: Right.
8: We do, this year we're in June through August, we're doing an estate lunch every Thursday.
0: Mm.
8: So small on our Tuscan patio, just outside there off of our main patio.
0: Mm-hmm.
8: 3-course food and wine paired lunch, maximum 12 people. So nice and intimate.
0: Yeah.
8: Right off of the barbecue. We've got a big barbecue right there on the patio. So great experience.
0: Yeah.
8: And those are selling very quickly. And, yeah, estate dinners. We do focus on different releases for our estate dinners 4 times a year. And, we've got
0: so
8: a lot of spaces to play
0: on.
8: With.
0: Yeah. So people go to the website, they'll find all that stuff, and they can
8: it's all there.
0: Sign up for whatever they want to do.
8: Yeah, you bet.
0: But get ahead of the crowd.
8: They do. Our cooking classes are now sold out through August. So
0: yeah. You got to get going.
8: We release them 4 times a year, and they move quick.
0: Roger, great to see you. Thanks for bringing the Viognier and the Undici, two lovely wines to kick off the day here.
8: It's our pleasure. Mark Hopley wanted me to say hello. The reason he's not here is he's doing an Undici dinner tonight in Vancouver.
0: Okay.
8: Yeah.
0: Say hello to Mark.
8: I will.
0: We miss him. That was Roger Gillespie. He's the director of operations at Hester Creek Estate Winery. Up next, Audria Nixon. She's the owner of La Lavinière, and she's making fantastic sourdough bread in the South Okanagan Bakery located in District Wine Village.
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0: Hi, this is Anthony Gismondi, and this message comes to you from the patio deck at 15 Park Bistro at the Watermark Beach Resort in Osoyoos. 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Our team has fond memories of our stays here at the Watermark, as it is our oasis of relaxation after busy days of recording shows in the South. 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The setting at the Watermark is ideal. The resort is located in the heart of Osoyoos, but it's also right on the shores of Osoyoos Lake, the warmest lake in Canada. The pool area is always a busy spot with water slides, and it's fully equipped with barbecues for making your own dinner, or you can just walk steps to 15 Park Bistro, where the menu is always fresh and the wine list focuses only on regional wines. 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

0: Hello, everyone. We're back, and we're delighted to be joined by Audrey Enixon. She's the owner of La Livinière by Audrey inside the District Wine Village. She is baking over here up a storm. Audrey, welcome to the show.
1: Thank you for having me.
0: It's great to have you here. I'm sure our listeners are wondering who Audrey is and what is she baking. What, tell us about what you're doing here at District Wine Village.
1: So I have a bakery at the District Wine Village for a year and a half now.
0: Yeah.
1: And I'm making sourdough bread.
0: Yeah.
1: That's one of my main products that I bake here.
0: Yeah, that's fantastic. Well, let's start with sourdough bread because a lot of people are interested in it. It seems like a simple thing, but is it simple to do? Like, what would your advice be to people who might want to do it?
1: First of all, it's super simple. It's only flour, water, salt, mm-hmm. and then you have a wild yeast that you have to use for making the bread.
0: Mm-hmm.
1: I think most of the people make it complicated, but it's not. Like, basically, you're just mixing those ingredients. You mm-hmm. have to weigh that rice. And what is more difficult, that's the process, to understand how that works, because mm-hmm. you're working with the living.
0: Yeah.
1: The wild yeast is alive. It's fermentation, basically.
0: Yeah.
1: So I think this is what is tricky here.
0: Yeah. So your husband's a winemaker. Yeah. He's into fermentation. You're into fermentation.
1: Yeah.
0: Can you help each other with that? Or
1: yeah, sometimes we're talking about it. Like,
0: yeah.
1: Especially, like, I think I have a question about, like, oh, do you think we can use some... So he uses yeast, right?
0: Right.
1: And me, I use levain, so that's natural. But... we were wondering if we can use the yeast that we put sometime in a wine in the bread.
0: Mm.
1: I don't think that works.
0: No. Well, you started out at home, and you were selling your products in the market here, and then you switched over to actually have a bricks and mortar show here in District Wine Village.
1: Yeah, that's...
0: Is it more organized now or easier at home?
1: Kind of. It was... At home, it was really comfortable, let's be honest.
0: Yeah.
1: We have three children, so yeah. that was kind of easy for me to be at home and doing that. But I was a little bit, by the quantity that I can make, I was a little bit stopped at that, right?
0: Mm-hmm.
1: So moving to the District Wine Village allowed me to bake more,
0: mm-hmm.
1: even if we want to stay on a quality scale and
0: yeah.
1: we're making small batches.
0: Yep.
1: We have more happy customer now
0: yeah.
1: because we have more bread.
0: You have too many customers because you're always sold out too. That's a problem for people. You got to get here early.
1: Yeah, exactly. So when I started in 2016 baking at home in my kitchen, then I started the market in 2017. People, like, I come at the market with only two bread because I did not know if people would like it. So
0: right.
1: now we're still joking about it. Like, oh, you remember when you come with only two bread? And then, like, we increased the quantity.
0: Mm-hmm.
1: I was baking in Dutch oven, like, 5x5 loaf. So that
0: yeah.
1: was a long day of baking.
0: Yeah.
1: But I think we sold out in an hour. So people were a little bit, like, here early,
0: mm-hmm.
1: Stand in front of the booth, and everybody was just, like, doing elbows to each other for making mm-hmm. sure they have the bread. It was super fun.
0: So you have a number of products now. What else are you selling at the store?
1: So,
0: or baking, I guess.
1: Yeah, when we start, we have, like, very basic, like the French baguette, the
0: mm-hmm.
1: big loaf. I have two cookies, the macaron. That's my grandma recipe, and the butter cookie. So
0: yeah.
1: I was really, like... I wanted to share this. And then during the winter, because the market is closed, I have time to working on a recipe. For me, that's important. Like, I'm not going to be like, oh, I know how to make bread, and then I'm making multiple bread. No, I really
0: right.
1: wanted to work on each recipe. So now we have focaccia. We have bread, multigrain bread, bread with inclusion, so that can be jalapenos and cheddar or fig and fennel. That's one of the big eat. People love it with cheese
0: oh, yeah.
1: and wine. That's fantastic.
0: Yeah.
1: So we always try to pair with wine because, as you say, Jean-Marc is a winemaker. So
0: yeah.
1: that's one of our, like, main discussion at home.
0: Right.
1: Food
0: and
1: bread, wine.
0: Yeah.
1: What we can pair with the wine. So being in the District Wine Village, that makes sense for me
0: yeah.
1: because I can pairing my baking with all those beautiful winery we have here.
0: Yeah, yeah, no, I totally agree. My guest is Audrey Enixon. She's the owner of La Livinière by Audrey, which is located in District Wine Village. The French have always had a sensibility for bread. It's one of the best things you can have when you're in France. But how did that develop? Like, what is the story of that? Or why are they so connected to bread?
1: Oh, that's a good question. Like, I think I didn't know I was connected to bread until I moved here, to be honest.
0: And you couldn't find any.
1: Exactly. I mean, I couldn't find some, but not something that I really like and enjoy.
0: Right.
1: I think I was craving what I have when I was young, mm-hmm. and I wanted to give that to my kids.
0: Yeah.
1: I think it's like, bread is cheap in France, and that's one of the, like, you can feed your kids easily with that, with just a chocolate bar, mm-hmm. or butter, and like, that feed your tummy.
0: Yeah,
1: so
0: yeah.
1: I think this is why that's such a big deal.
0: Yeah. Well, it's a delicious bread to have around, and we love to be able to have it. Have you considered, or do you do any teaching of sourdough bread making here? Or
1: yeah, so like, that's one of the fun parts, to be at the Wine District Village, to mm-hmm. have a beautiful setup. Now I'm able to have workshops. So we did that whole winter, and it was so fun. So that's only small classes. Mm-hmm. I don't want to have like 20 people with me. That's mm-hmm. only six. And we go deep down into the rabbit hole of sourdough bread.
0: Oh, wow.
1: And that's amazing. Like, we have so much fun. We having tea, coffee, just talking about bread, stretching and folding. And mm-hmm. that's such a hub for sourdough. And I love that.
0: It seems easy. But when I read the instructions, I think, oh, man, I'm not supposed to touch it. I am supposed to touch it. It's not at the right temperature. It's too warm. It's too cool. You know, it seems complicated, but I guess once you get going, it's like anything else. You get a feel for it.
1: And that's very funny. You're talking about the temperature, because that's one of the major key that people doesn't really understand. Like, if you understand you have to controlling the temperature of your dough, this is when you finally succeed.
0: Yeah.
1: So this is really important to track and to keep the same temperature, and of course to have a healthy sourdough starter. That's one of the two really.
0: And the starter goes on and on, right? This is it's a continuation.
1: Yeah, that's an expensive pet, if mm-hmm. you want to read that. Like, because you have to feed it, you have to keep it going for make sure it's active.
0: Yeah.
1: And for making the bread.
0: Yeah, it's living.
1: Exactly. Yeah. You're working with a living microorganism and yeast.
0: Yeah, I think in some ways it's much like wine. Like, wine is still living too in the bottle. We never think of it that way, but that's the way it is, so.
1: Yeah, that's still working always. It's not because it's in the bottle that's not still working, right?
0: Right.
1: That's the same with the bread. Like, it's not because it's in the fridge and then you're waiting for baking it.
0: Mm-hmm.
1: That's still alive. That's still working and rising and fermenting.
0: So we mentioned that your bread is at District Wine Village now. When can people buy it? You're not open every day of the week. What are the sort of the hours in that people can come by?
1: So for the moment, I'm open Friday, Saturday, 11 to 4 p.m. or until I'm sold out.
0: Mm-hmm.
1: Or I'm always in the back. So I'm always happy to open the door to people who want to sneak around and grab some stuff.
0: Right.
1: And then I'm at the Osoyoz Farmer Market every Saturday from 9 to 1 p.m.
0: Oh, wow. So you're outdoors with the folks.
1: Yes, exactly. I'm in the front line with them.
0: Yeah. That must be fun, though, eh? Just to meet people all the time. Like, you actually meet your customers.
1: Exactly. That's one of the parts that I love. Farmer market, but like, I was raised in farmer market. Like, my dad was selling fish at farmer market in France, so that was making sense for me to go over there for sell my bread at the first time. Because market is part of the culture of France.
0: We
1: go to the market every Sunday morning
0: for
1: grab the food for the week.
0: It's like religion. It is the religion.
1: It is, yeah.
0: Well, it's great to catch up with you. And so to all our listeners, please consider going by District Wine Village and check out La Lavinière by Audrey, and try out that sourdough bread. I'm sure you're not going to be disappointed. Thanks so much for joining us on the show.
1: Thank you for having me.
0: Okay, plenty more to come up. Jeffrey Moss joins us shortly. We're going to have a discussion on the 2025 vintage in British Columbia. And we have some already early selections for you to think about from that vintage.
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0: Hi, this is Anthony Gismani on site here at Laughingstock Vineyards with winemaker Sandy Lyer. Sandy, you got to be thrilled with the fact that Laughingstock was named the number one small winery in Canada at last year's Wineline National Wine Awards. Canada Day is coming up, so the combination of that, and you've got a big event on Canada Day.
4: Yes, we are doing our annual Canada Day dinner set out on our patio overlooking the lake. We kick it off with canapés and a welcome wine, followed by a three-course dinner, wine paired, and the guests will get to go up and have a sneak peek of our cellar as well. So
0: oh, wow.
4: Some really fun things, and topped off with a fireworks show over the lake as well.
0: And do you make them sing the national anthem at some point? Or?
4: Yes, I think we should.
0: Yeah,
4: actually.
0: I think you should, yeah. Okay, tickets for the event are available online.
4: They're online, yeah. It's only $100 a person, plus gratuities, and 7 to 10 p.m. on July 1st.
0: 7 to 10 p.m., okay. All of that happening here at Laughingstock Vineyards, which was named the number one small winery in Canada at the Wineline Awards last year, which are coming up shortly. We hope to see your wines again in that.
4: Yes, definitely. Thank you so much.
0: Okay. I'm Anthony Gismondi. I'm at Laughingstock Vineyards on the Naramana Bench, and I'm speaking with Sandy Lyer.
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0: Penticton, British Columbia. Jeff, great to have you back on the show.
1: Well, thanks for having me back in person.
0: Yeah, in person is even better. And I had no idea what you look like.
1: I had forgotten for a moment of time. Yeah.
0: Well, it's good to have you. I loved talking and tasting with you because you live right here in the Okanagan, so you're pretty up to date on all the gossip too.
1: I try.
0: Not just the wine. But you're here today. We want to talk about 2025 because it's kind of an interesting vintage. It was a recovery vintage after the big freeze. It's a vintage that people thought would produce X, and it was kind of X plus. So let's start with that. What have you been hearing about 25 in terms of the production and what happened?
1: Well, I guess a combination of hearing and tasting too, because now we've probably tried between HJ Cha, Gizmondian wine contributor, and I, we've probably tried a couple hundred releases from 2025 at this point.
0: Yeah.
1: I mean, I think it's a bit of a confounding vintage. On the one hand, on paper, you know, it is almost a picturesque or like perfect growing season in terms of one of the warmest years on record, but without the extreme heat events, so very kind of gradual.
0: Yeah.
1: And then no wildfires or issues with smoke. So from that perspective, pretty ideal. But obviously, like you said, a rebound vintage, and so we saw a huge rebound crop that was kind of unexpected. And so I think that had some issues in terms of some of the quality across the wines too.
0: Do you think people could have dropped a bit more crop, or what are the issues?
1: Probably a bit more than a bit more. I think, you know, the yields I think were in some cases extremely high and should have been dropped down. Yeah, I think walking through some vineyards in the South Okanagan, you know, I've never seen that much fruit hanging in a lot of vineyards. So I think, you know, the quality focused producers, they obviously dropped fruit, and the wines that we're tasting from those producers in 2025 are really exceptional wines.
0: And the people who maybe required a few more bottles just decided they would bottle a few more to
1: recover
0: from a couple of tough vintages.
1: You know, you had a couple tough vintages with almost no production. I don't, you know, fault anyone for, you know, trying to crop a little bit higher. But obviously when you're cropping at 8 tons or 10 tons per acre, you know, it's difficult to make great wine at those levels.
0: Jeff, you're a tough dude. People think I'm tough. You're like tough.
1: I prefer the word fair.
0: I think it's a fair comment. 25. So we've been tasting. I've been tasting a lot of 25. So let's talk about some of the stars. And also, we should mention that there will be some replacement wines. The wines that were made, the red wines, and some of the maybe oak aged white wines that were made in 24 to replace the disaster wines from Oregon, California. They're going to be in play also in the market. So we should explain to consumers to keep an eye out for that too.
1: Yeah, I think we talked about some of the top replacement wines or crafted in BC so-called wines a few months ago. And I think what we're seeing now with the release of the 2025 vintage is that a lot of those new releases, I think, are overshadowing a lot of these replacement wines. And I think probably on both sides, where consumers are ready to return to BCBQA wines, but also wineries are probably, you know, a little sheepish almost in terms of not promoting some of these new releases of replacement wines to the degree that they otherwise would, which I think is a shame because a lot of these replacement wines are truly outstanding wines.
0: Yeah. So we're talking about like an Oregon Pinot Noir, which is terrific, and it's sitting on the shelf. Some people say, well, it's not from BC or whatever, but you shouldn't get over it. Like, honestly, it's a big wine community. It's a one-shot deal. They won't come back, and you have an opportunity to see what our winemakers can do with other fruit when pressed.
1: Yeah, exactly right. I think it's not a political stand to boycott or not drink these wines.
0: Yeah.
1: I think I would, you know, embrace the opportunity, that kind of once in a lifetime, hopefully, event to see what some of our favorite winemakers can do with all this top-notch fruit.
0: And if they make better wine going forward, they were re-energized by all that. So, you know.
1: It's
0: a good situation. But I did ask you to maybe let's talk about a few 25 wines people can have a look at. We went through a bunch at Gizmondian Wine earlier this year. What did you find? Or what was it, a category or a grape variety or just individual wines? How did you find it?
1: For me, I think there were some grape varieties that stood out.
0: Yep.
1: And I think it was varieties that aren't surprising, like a lot of the benchmark signature varieties for the Okanagan. So Pinot Gris and Riesling in particular stood out to me.
0: Yeah.
1: And I think when you see quality Pinot Gris, you know it was a good vintage in the Okanagan.
0: Yeah. Hey, my guest is Jeff Moss. Jeff, I need some names now. beating around the bush. Jeffrey Moss, Master of Wine, owner of Lithica Wine Marketing. Let's talk about some of the wines that impressed you.
1: Well, I'll say two different Pinot Gris. So one was the Spearhead 2025 Pinot Gris.
0: That's excellent.
1: A little bit more in that steely, citrusy style.

0: that I really like.
1: Yeah.
0: And then on the opposite end of the spectrum, at least stylistically, would be Burrowing Owl 2025 Pinot Gris.
1: Yeah.
0: Which, again, kind of a benchmark label, but I think 2025, a very strong release from them, showing a little bit more kind of riper stone fruit style.
2: And in that vein, yesterday I had quite a good Pinot Gris at Poplar Grove as well, which would surprise me, the style of that wine, too. So it was all good.
0: And then I would add Riesling to that list as well as another great variety from 2025.
1: Yeah.
0: You know, and I look at Tantalus, so the Tantalus 2025 Estate Riesling.
1: Yeah.
0: Maybe, you know, my favorite release of that wine yet, which is saying something, because that wine is, you know, top-notch year after year, and maybe 2025 is kind of the top that we've seen so far.
1: Yeah.
0: Which, again, speaks to the quality of the 2025 vintage in the right hands with the right producer.
2: Okay. What about Chardonnay? Did anything grab you, or...?
0: I've tried a lot. Obviously, the releases we've seen so far are probably more in that unoaked Chardonnay vein, and probably nothing that, you know, wildly excited me. Mm-hmm. Rosé, I think, would be a little bit different. We see an ocean of rosé from 2025 vintage, and we're going to see a lot of rosé for a long time to come. But there's some great examples, too. In One Mill Road, 2025 Pinot Noir rosé would be on that list. And I would add that the Mount Boucherie 2025 rosé in a kind of a more fun, playful, it's a field blend of Pinot Noir and Zweigelt, but just kind of really easy drinking, patio-friendly style that's really well made.
2: Yeah. I had a nice unoaked before you came today from Noble Ridge.
0: I'll have to try that.
2: From Benoit Gauthier. Pretty nice wine, too. Just to the side, there's this whole thing about people putting unoaked back on the label. Like that, when I started out, it was they put unoaked on to get away from the... And then they went away from that, and now it's coming back.
0: Well, you know, the industry goes in cycles, and right now the cycle is unoaked, lean, austere, dry.
2: Yeah.
0: And then in 10 years, we'll just go back on the opposite
2: we'll go
0: side
2: back,
0: of the spectrum.
2: Say, I need some new oak in the wine or something What about, I know that you were, we talked about a few wines. I think Roche was one of them. Were you excited about some of these wines that we saw Oregon Pinot showing up?
0: Yeah, Roche.
2: In the replacement wines.
0: I was a huge fan of the Roche. They have two Pinots from the Willamette Valley in Oregon. Yeah. They have their Tradition label, which is from Dundee Hills.
2: And
0: the Artist, which is a blend of Chehalem Mountains and Dundee Hills.
2: Yeah.
0: I mean, for me, both wines, great examples of Willamette Pinot coming from top vineyards, from some of the top AVAs, sub-AVAs, and great value. We're talking about $35 and $42 a bottle.
2: Yeah. Give them a try. I saw a Washington Red Mountain blend for $20 at Hester Creek. Really good values. Like, give it a go.
0: I mean, last night
2: be around that long.
0: And then last night we had the Black Hills 2024 Bonafide coming from Rocks District.
2: Yeah,
0: I think that wine retails for about $35.
2: Yeah,
0: I mean, for people who haven't been to Washington, to Walla Walla, to Oregon, and the Willamette recently, you can't buy these wines for that price in U.S. dollars, let alone Canadian dollars.
2: And my producer drank most of that bottle without giving me a sip of it either. I was watching that disappear at the table, but well, all good. In the end, this year already looks good. 26 looks like it might be normal, or
0: I think it's way too early to tell.
2: You sound like you're from Bordeaux.
0: I think it's way too early, but I think, you know, at least what we're seeing is sales are a little bit better than people expected, and there's reason to be optimism. And again, reason to be optimism because we have this return of BC fruit, BC wine, with some great quality wines on the market too.
2: I've been talking to a lot of people who are talking to me about Albarino, Grüner Veltliner. Like, actually, we're finally spreading our wings. Like, not us, the trade, or the, you know, the commentators, but really the wineries are biting into something more than just the regular varieties.
0: Yeah, and I mentioned from 2025 that kind of the benchmark varieties, so Pinot Gris and Riesling standing out, but at the BC Wine Awards, you know, it was some Albarinos that to me stood out, both from 2025, so there was Terra Vista as well as Stag's Hollow, showing the potential for Albarino in the Okanagan. A peak sellers 2023 Grüner Veltliner was a standout again. Mm-hmm. So I think, you know, we rely on some of these benchmark kind of tried and true varieties, but there's a lot to be excited about and to explore if you're someone who's just coming back to BC wine after taking a bit of a break.
2: I had a good Grüner from the Unicus Grüner from Kalmana too with Carolyn Schaller yesterday. So yeah, lots going on. Jeff, so thanks so much for coming by. It's always a pleasure to talk to you, and really, I think we should talk more about what's happening in 25 as all of these wines roll out in BC. We'll have a good look at them. We'll see if some are overcropped or not. Maybe more is less instead of less is more. You never know.
0: Well, based on the 300 plus wines that I tried at the BC Wine Awards,
2: yeah,
0: it's a mix. It's a mix.
2: I love it. Thanks so much, man.
0: Yeah, thanks for having me.
2: Great to catch up. Yeah. That was Jeffrey Moss, Master of Wine Owner, Lithica Wine Marketing. He's been our guest today. Now, thanks for listening to everyone, to our hosts here at the Watermark Beach Resort in Osoyoos. 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Special thanks to our technical producer in Vancouver. That's Dwayne Bishop on site. It's Mike Whittingham. Our social media producer is Elena Chun. And our director of operations is Stuart Ferguson. On behalf of everyone at the show, I'm Anthony Gismondi. Wishing you a great week ahead and an even better glass of wine.
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It's Mark here. There's so much going on, of course, with the World Cup right now. And I keep forgetting, you know, we're literally, what, 10 days away until Canada Day for the long weekend? Well, it's not a long weekend, is it? That's what, normally in my head I go, ooh, long weekend. But Canada Day is actually on a Wednesday, the 1st of July. So it'll be like 2 days, if you do get it off as a stat day, it'll be 2 days Monday, Tuesday, bit of a break, back in Thursday, Friday. Are we liking that? Or would we prefer a long weekend? I kind of like the break, you know? I'll still send my kids to daycare. Oh no, the daycare will be closed, actually. Oh no! I'm just playing. I love my kids.

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1: Summit Radio live on location today at Blue Barn in Osoyoos for their 10th birthday bash. Yes, right in Lakeview Plaza. It is already busy here with so much going on at Blue Barn. We'll get to all the entertainment, all the things that are happening throughout the day as we continue our broadcast here until 2 o'clock. 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
1: Summit Radio live on location today at Blue Barn in Osuyas Lakeview Plaza for their 10th birthday bash going on all day today. 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But the big time event is going on here today and lots happening at Blue Barn. 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It's all ready to go. So have your pup jump in there and cool off. It's already pretty warm here at Blue Barn. 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We're going to have live music from 20 Willow very soon. That should get going around 11 o'clock. 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
1: Summit Radio on location today at Blue Barn in Osoyoos Lakeview Plaza. We are here until 2 o'clock for Blue Barn's 10th birthday bash. Lots going on inside the store, lots going on outside the store as well. We've got lots of vendors here. We're going to have live music from 20 Willow soon, a barbecue by donation.

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They say being out of shape is far more likely to harm you than smoking. It's Mark here. They say very low cardiovascular fitness is associated with roughly a 400% higher risk of health than fitness levels, which blew my mind, that actually. Because, yeah, you might quit smoking, but if you're not physically active, it's not really good for your health. So I'm going to try and be a little bit more physically active. In fact, I would say my body is a temple. Unfortunately, that temple is the Taj Mahal.

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1: Hey there, it's Brock Jackson live on location for Summit Radio today at Blue Barn in Osoyoos Lakeview Plaza. It's their 10th birthday bash, and what a bash it is. We've got 20 Willow outside. I've never done a live on location with a punk band playing at a remote. This is incredible. They're doing a fantastic job. 20 Willow out of Osoyoos and Oliver. 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We just got some puppies that you can adopt. You can come by and check them out. They seem to be loving the punk rock. I thought they'd be scared, but they are loving it. 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It's all at Blue Barn, Lakeview Plaza in Osoyoos. The 10th birthday bash continues with Summit Radio.

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1: Hey there, it's Brock Jackson on location today at Blue Barn in Osoyoos for their 10th birthday bash, and what a party it is. 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A pet adoption drive is on right now. 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But you won't have 20 Willow, the punk band, playing tomorrow. 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

0: Now, from the Vista National News Desk, here's what's trending worldwide.
1: A fragile ceasefire in the Middle East appears to be in jeopardy. Iran's Joint Military Command says the Strait of Hormuz is closed again, citing Israeli attacks in Lebanon and what it calls bad faith and a clear breach of commitments by the U.S. by failing to end the war. Ships were going through the strait after an interim U.S.-Iran agreement was signed earlier this week. Israeli strikes on southern Lebanon today killed at least 16 people, including two children. This is the second day of fighting within Lebanon, where at least 47 people were killed Friday in a heavy exchange between Israel and the militant Lebanese Hezbollah group. The attacks have threatened the interim agreement to end the war in the Middle East, but there may be hope as Iran's negotiating team will meet with U.S. in Switzerland. Canada's Information Commissioner is coming down hard on the government over a proposal to narrow the scope of public access to information. Carolyn Menard says the Treasury Board Secretariat's review of the Access to Information Act should not justify further secrecy. The access law allows people to request records, including memos, reports, internal emails, and data from federal agencies. One change floated would define records as official records, meaning those with ongoing business value stored in official repositories. Maynard disagrees and believes all records should be accessible. Canada is slapping a provisional 10% tariff on some canned vegetables. Federal Finance Minister François-Philippe Champagne says the new tariff will be in place for a maximum of 200 days in order to address challenges in the domestic industry. There are concerns countries not able to ship to the U.S. because of tariffs there would dump their goods in Canada. The tariff does not apply to imported canned veggies from the United States, Mexico, Israel, Chile, and developing countries. Dozens of people were injured and a train driver killed after a crash in England. Two trains, both heading south to London, collided outside the town of Bedford Friday afternoon. Emergency services treated 89 people for injuries ranging from minor to very serious. An ancient oak tree tied to the legend of Robin Hood may have been loved to death. The 1,200-year-old Major Oak in Sherwood Forest didn't sprout leaves this spring. A local conservation group believes visitors over the past 200 years have compressed the soil, making it difficult for rain to reach the tree's roots. The Major Oak will continue to stand as a monument. From the Vista National News Desk, I'm Bill Kingston.
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1: Summer Radio on location today at Blue Barn in Osuyas for their 10th birthday bash. Yes, lots of savings throughout the store today and tomorrow. But today, a very special day because there's so much going on in the store and outside the store in the parking lot as well. Speaking of outside, you got the doggy pool there. If your dog's a little hot, bring them by for a little bit of a swim. You can get pet portraits done on site with an artist who is here. Live music from 20 Willow. They've just taken up to the stage for their second set of the day. Barbecue by donation. A dog adoption event is on as well. Don't miss the pet pageant. That goes on from 2 till 3. And also a tea for Tiana. You can make a donation. Get yourself some iced tea or lemonade. And that going to the hashtag Tiana Strong movement here in Osuyas. Lots of prizes to be won for your pets and for the adults as well. You can enter to win a summer bike draw with any purchase of Canadian Naturals product. And again, lots of savings throughout the store. Lots of treats, lots of prizes, lots of things going on. It's the place to be on this Saturday afternoon in the South Okanagan. Blue Barn in Osuyas at Lakeview Plaza. It's the 10th anniversary birthday bash. The party continues all afternoon. Summit Radio on location until 2 o'clock.
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1: 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There's so much happening today at Blue Barn in terms of savings throughout the store. If you have cats and you are looking for some new cat posts, cat furniture, cat towers. I think we have about 17 towers in our house, but as soon as Geraldine hears that it's 25% off towers today, we're probably going to get an 18th. So lots of savings for the cats on their scratching posts and furniture today. The prices continue tomorrow as well. It's actually a three-day event at Blue Barn. But today, we've got some vendors in the parking lot. Lots of prizes to be won in-store. I've got

0: Summit.
1: Summer Radio live on location today at Blue Barn in Osuyas. Lakeview Plaza is their 10th birthday bash going on here, and taking over the parking lot. As you come by, you'll see all sorts of vendors out here in the parking lot. Lots going on in the store as well. A great savings, especially if you have a cat or a dog. The more dog food you buy, the more cat food you buy, the more you're going to save. For the animals, there's a free treats at the treat bar. You can enter to win great prizes for both your fur baby.

0: babies and for yourself. And yeah, stock up and save this weekend at Blue Barn again for their 10th birthday bash. Don't forget, we got a charity barbecue going on out here. 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Tea is available by donation as well. Lots of fun, lots of action going on. Big thanks to 20 Willow, who played for a little while here at the big event. They did a fantastic job. You can see them at the Go Skate Day wrap-up party tomorrow in Oliver, part of the Oliver Sunshine Festival. It's going on right now, Blue Barn's 10th birthday bash. 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I'm Brock Jackson.
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1: Summit Radio on location today at Blue Barn in Osuyas. It's their 10th birthday bash going on today. In fact, the savings continue today and tomorrow. So if you can't make it by today, make sure to stop by tomorrow and save big on items for your cats, your dogs, your fish. They've got birds in there. 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
1: Summer Radio live on location today at Blue Barn in Osuyas for their 10th birthday bash. The company just owned by one guy. They have three locations right now, expanding to four locations. And like I said, independently owned and operated. 10th anniversary, the 3 years they've been open here in Osuyas. It's a big day. Lots of vendors are in the parking lot. They are here until about 4 o'clock today. Don't forget about the pet parade coming up at 2 o'clock. Lots of pets have registered for that. The pet pageant, I should say, not pet parade, pet pageant. That goes at 2 o'clock. So if you're looking for something to do this afternoon, come on by and join us at Blue Barn and see all the pets that have registered for the pet pageant. 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Blue Barn in Osuyas, lots, like I said, lots of prizes to be won as well for humans and for pets. 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Come and join us at Blue Barn. The 10th birthday bash continues. Pricing in effect today and tomorrow as well, by the way. If you can't make it today, drop on by tomorrow for great pricing in the 10th anniversary birthday bash at Blue Barn.
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1: Summer Radio live on location today at Blue Barn in Osuyas for their 10th birthday bash. Great savings throughout the store for all sorts of things for your animals, no matter whether you have cats or dogs, fish, birds, farm animals. 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So all the special pricing in effect today is in effect tomorrow as well. At Blue Barn, we have some vendors who are out here in the parking lot at Blue Barn. They want to talk to you about their products. 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Make sure you enter the prize table inside Blue Barn. And a big shout out to all the staff from Blue Barn who have been working so hard. Simona, Haley, James, Lynn, Janelle, Amber, and Jessica all doing a fantastic job here today. At Blue Barn, independently owned and operated, there's three Blue Barns, one here, one in Castlegar, one in Terrace. They're going to be opening a fourth location in Trail, which is very exciting. All owned by one guy. One guy owns all of these places, and he's apparently a wonderful man. So, independently owned and operated. 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The pricing in effect until tomorrow. And the pet pageant getting underway very shortly. 2 o'clock, the pet pageant happening, so stop by to see all the great pets of our community. We're at Blue Barn with Summit Radio.
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